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4: Here at the Farmers Bank Fieldhouse, where Lebanon leads it 76-52, the final home game of the regular season. We do know that there will be a playoff game, and it will be on May 31st on a Sunday. We will be here, and the opponent in all, well, I mean, we could say the opponent is, we know it's going to be one of two teams. It will be either Kokomo or Glass City. Lebanon has secured one of the top two spots in the Midwest Conference at 17-4. It'll be between them and St. Louis for the top spot. And one plays four, two plays three. It's a best of three in the playoffs. So get your playoff tickets for the May 31st game here at the Farmers Bank Fieldhouse. Let's take a look at the first half stats. Individual scoring for Lebanon. They were led by Omega Harris, who had 15. Jamel Boyd had 13 off the bench. Kayvon Bay, 10 off the bench. Derek Hawthorne with 8 points, 7 for Cole Johnson, 6 for Coriante DeBerry, 5 for Anthony Anderson, 4 each for Hunter Bodie, Ron Washington, and Chris Brandt. For the Grove City Whitetails, with 8 players here tonight, they were led by R.J. Sneed. He had 14 in the first half. Steve Rogers, 13. Elijah Fabian, 11. Nigel Young had 11. Elijah Fabian had 7. 5 points for Seven Scott. And Jalen Smith, number two, had 2 points in the first half. Three-point shooting, Lebanon. As we mentioned, their last four games, Grove City, they shot 18%. Hamilton County, 24%, up to 35% against Grove City a week ago on May 15th. Tonight, from three, 2 of 16. Derek Hawthorne, 0 of 7 from three, 12.5% from three. But you lead by 24 points, 76-52. They are 57% from the field, 10 of 13 from the free throw line. For Grove City, they're not shooting much better from the three-point. Actually, 6 of 19, 31.6%. That's not too bad. Grove City from the field, 41.5. They are 2 for 4 from the free-throw line. The number that really jumps out as far as the stats, well, one, that Lebanon has never trailed in this contest, leading 23 minutes and 17 seconds. And then you go to, well, actually two things kind of jump out. Fast break points, Lebanon 36, Grove City 12. And then it's bench points, Lebanon 36, Grove City 2. It has been a excellent effort for Lebanon here tonight. You play a team, you never know. Upsets can happen. But it appears that Lebanon is sailing toward win number 18 and headed to the Gateway City on Sunday with a good chance to get that number one seed with a win. We're trying to work out the math here. It's all about percentages. I would think as we kind of look, and we'll dissect it a little bit later. But if Lebanon goes 19-4, if they win both games, then they will be the top seed because St. Louis could only be at 76%. If St. Louis wins both games, Lebanon splits, then St. Louis would gain the title. So both teams with a shot at 82% as far as a winning percentage if they win two. If St. Louis would lose tonight and beat Lebanon, they would end up 13-4. Lebanon would be 18-5. That's 78%. St. Louis would be at 76%. So it appears that if Lebanon wins tonight and St. Louis would lose, then the Leprechauns would have a chance to win it without defeating St. Louis. But we'll see how that all works out here later tonight when we get the scores of all the teams and figure who's going to be 1, 2, 3, 4 in the TBL Midwest Division. Again, the halftime score, 76-52. We will salute State Bank. 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
4: 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You've got to keep the pressure on. Really look in the third quarter to salt this one away.
10: No, I mean, they did a great job of obviously getting out early. You know, the outside shots weren't falling, but they were getting things in transition. That only continued. I mean, they still continue to dominate the areas of statistics team-wise that you want to, and that's bench points. It's points off turnovers. But you would expect a lot of that to happen with bench points, where the White Groves are certainly in a position, or White Tails are in a position where they're without a lot of their players. They only have eight tonight. So, obviously, the bench points speak for themselves of 36-2, which you would expect. But they've done a good job of working, you know, even outside of the transition and having some great defensive pressure on the ball that's created a lot of these turnovers.
4: Well, Craig, we are both college-educated individuals here. So, I kind of looked at this. Okay, Lebanon wins. Let's say St. Louis loses tonight.
10: You worked every mathematical possibility, I think.
4: Okay, here we go. Lebanon would be 18-4. St. Louis would be 12-4 if they lose. So that, to me, would give Lebanon, even if they lost to St. Louis, 78%, and St. Louis would be at 76%. So if Glass City wins tonight and that game is tight, 44-41, we'll keep an eye on it. We will not officially declare the division championship in that scenario, but you would well think it would be the case. 76-52, we start the third quarter. Fabian misses the three. Bodie the rebound. It's knocked out of bounds by Sneed, and it is Lebanon basketball. Right now, Glass City leading the Griffins 51-45. Hawthorne in the front court for Lebanon, leading by 24. Of course, the Coach Bagans probably says, we got to win this game, and Hawthorne drains a three.
10: He was 0-for-6 in the first half. Or, excuse me, 0-for-7. Finally drains one here.
4: Young in the left corner tries to answer with a three, missed it off the heel. Rebound, Hunter Bodie. Bodie takes it across the timeline himself. Hands off to Cole Johnson. Same starters for Lebanon, Hunter Bodie, Coriante DeBerry, Hawthorne Johnson, who missed the three there. Bodie the tip, pretty.
10: Well, that's the thing that Bodie can give you around the rim. He's got great elevation, good touch hands, pretty athletic guy that will get you at about 6'7".
4: Three missed by Sneed. It's Johnson. Johnson all the way up and no good. Bodie that time couldn't tip it in. to the guards for Lebanon, Hawk Johnson. And there's a shot by Snead that missed short to Berry.
10: Well, they really got a break there because really wasn't any type of defense on the ball as he got downhill. As Hawthorne draws a foul here. But nobody picked the ball up in transition, but the Whitetails gave the Leprechauns a gift in missing the uncontested bunny.
4: Timeout. Grove City, 81-52. Lebanon leads, 10:20 to go in the third quarter. Quick timeout there, and Coach Gabriel Collins, the assistant coach, called that one. Steve Fabian, the official head coach here tonight. Hey, WCDQ 106.3, your exclusive home for Lebanon Leprechaun basketball on the radio, sponsored in part by Jeff Neal Paint and Body Shop. 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Lebanon leads at 81-52, and we will scoreboard watch here. Glass City leading St. Louis 52-47. That game is in Toledo, and they lead by five. And that is, we're going to look at that. 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Let's look at this game here. Glass City and St. Louis. And they are in the, I think they're in the third quarter. 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We do know the Potawatomi Fire, they are undefeated, three-time defending champions in the TBL. What a matchup that would be if somehow they would meet Lebanon and Potawatomi. A lot of games between now and then, but you do kind of remind us, kind of go there. Hey. Rocky versus Apollo, perhaps, although we've got 12 player. We're not exactly would not be a complete Cinderella story, but you would love to take on the defending champions. Hawthorne, a couple of shots. Greg, you were looking at some records. What are you keying in on there?
10: Oh, I was looking at some various stats from previous years that we have.
4: Well, we can look at this year. Let's see. The highest total, we had 146 against Hamilton County. As Hawthorne remained perfect on the free throw line. 6 of 6, 83-52. Oh, that's a spike by Bodie. Loose near midcourt. Fabian has it. Young, no look. Rogers in. And one.
10: Great find there that you have by Nigel. And the cutting Steve Rogers. Great job. Obviously, getting cuts off penetration is always a key. But great find there by Nigel.
4: Rogers' first trip to the free throw line here tonight. Cowbells and such, and Rogers oblivious to that. He has 16. Hawthorne drives, scoop it up with right hand, missed or made it. Hawthorne has 15. Lebanon leads by 30, 85-55. Young against Bodie. Young to Rogers, left blocked. Rogers over Hawk, up, missed it. Seven Scott for the follow. He has seven, 85-57. Quickly up court. Johnson, left block Bodie, knocked out of bounds by Scott. Lebanon leads 85-57, 9:30 to go in the third quarter. How many points will they score? Well, that time, Bodie, wide open.
10: Yeah, that's one way to put it down.
4: Jam session.
10: I think it's their largest lead. I don't think they've been up 30. They flirted with it a few times.
4: I think they were up 30. Yeah, this is the second time they've been up 30. Young, left side, his awkward shot goes in. Back-to-back lose. Bodie looking to slam the lob from Johnson. 87-59, 9:02 to go. Jalen Smith comes in. He had 2 points in the first half. For Lebanon, it's Cole Johnson, Coriante DeBerry, Hunter Bodie, Hawthorne, and Harris. DeBerry with it. Johnson fakes a three from the left wing. Cole Johnson will get against Fabian, up and in. Boy, he schooled him on that one. 30-point lead restored. Cole Johnson has nine. Fabian with a layup of his own. 89-61, 8:35 to go. A scooper.
10: Trade baskets now.
4: Well, we talked about the Midwest Division, 5 of 9 as far as the leading scoring team in the TBL. 5 out of 9. It's amazing. And 4 out of 5 in the top 5. Pottawatomie number 1. Young, right side, throws it out of bounds on Rogers. Lebanon 2, St. Louis 3, Columbus 4, Kokomo 5, Glass City 9. A lot of points. Hawthorne, a long 3. No, he almost made that. Rogers, down court it goes to Smith. Smith, blocked by Omega Harris. Rejected. Rogers, step back 2, missed it. Rebound, Smith up and in.
10: Coriante got caught watching the ball instead of trying to find his man to block off. Happened to be the smallest guy on the floor.
4: Johnson, 3. Bodie rebound, right side. Bodie over Fabian, up and in. Easy one. He made it look easy. Bodie's got 10. And again, a 30-point lead to the Leprechauns. Fabian, right baseline. Rogers, Fabian, right wing. Fabian, oh, pretty pass to Young. He finishes. Here's an inside pass. Bodie, another block. 4 baskets for Bodie in the third quarter. 12 in the game. Young all the way up and missed it. Rebound Rogers. Clean it up.
10: Just not a lot of defense on either side, both for Lebanon and for Grove City.
4: Hawthorne had it deflected, picked it back up in the corner to Johnson out of bounds. And we have substitutions coming in. Keyshawn Taylor, number 11 for Grove City, a practice player for Lebanon, helping the Whitetails fill out the roster here tonight. Anthony Anderson, who had such a nice first half. Derek Hawthorne is season high in assists tonight with 9. Young.
10: Like layup
4: Sean Taylor. His first basket of the night. 95-69. Harris, right side, banker, no. Rebound, Anderson. Anderson all the way up. He joins the dunk party. Double A with the flush. 97-69. Fabian against Hawthorne. Fabian, left side, awkward and in. Wow. Anderson. 97-71. Jamel Boyd, his right-hand shot missed it. Rebound Bodhi. Anderson again to the rack. .99-71, 5:43 to go in the third quarter. Taylor. Outside Fabian. Fabian. Now Anderson picks him up between the circles. It's Fabian. Six on the shot clock. Fabian all the way with a right hand and in. Anderson, a three, made it. Why not? 12 for Anthony Anderson. I don't know. That's a season high. Young. His two, no good. Rebound. Hawthorne. 102-73. We got 5 minutes to go in the third, folks.
10: Yeah, they might get their scoring average here in the third quarter.
4: Young all the way up. And in for the Whitetails, this is a track meet. Harris for the slam, one-handed, 19, Omega. Stopped for the high five, and Young had it blocked by Bodie. No foul. Ron Washington comes in. He has four in the game. And a timeout called by Coach Mike Fagans. 104-75, 4:32 to go in the third quarter. 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Grove City, 75, 4:32 to go in the third quarter. 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
4: 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Will they get that by the end of the third quarter? Craig Cox. Omega Harris, another easy basket. He has 21. We have him at 21. We'll see a season high is 23. Young, left side, Young. It's intercepted by Harris. Down court, Anthony Anderson. Anderson back to Harris. He flips it back to Hawk. Well, I think they could have got a... Well, here's Harris from the right corner. Hits a three. Well, that's just like they threw it up. His season high, 24. Young, right corner, Fabian. Fabian working against Hawk. Fabian, 8-footer, no. Rebound, Hawthorne. Hawthorne, a season high assist tonight. And Boyd misses that three. Rebound, Smith. 109-75. Young over Anderson missed it. Young got the rebound. And an offensive foul call that's going the other way. Kayvon Bay comes in. Kayvon exploded for 4 2-point baskets in the second quarter. He's got 10. Business as usual for the Leprechauns. A lot of double-figure scores.
10: Yeah, I mean, obviously, his third quarter, like we said earlier, has been a lot of, you know, layups and not a lot of defense per se, but certainly ones that's been exciting for the crowd to be able to watch and engage at 109-75 with just 3 minutes to go here in the third quarter.
4: Are they going to get to 125? Here's Boyd's shot, missed it. And Bay, the rebound basket, the tip in. .303 to go in the second quarter, the third quarter, 111-75. Yeah. Taylor up and in. Keyshawn Taylor, two baskets in the third quarter. It's 111-77. Boyd blocked by Taylor. 111-77. When have you seen that in the third quarter?
10: Right. And yeah, still within reach to get to their 124 average here in the third quarter.
4: Boyd.
10: These types of situations helps when the clock is stopped.
4: Makes that one. Boyd 2-for-2 on the night. Seven Scott and R.J. Sneed come in for the Grove City Whitetails. 5-16 on the campaign. Boyd has one more. He's an 80% free throw shooter. This would give him 15, and it is in the air, and he has a 15. 113-77. Fabian being guarded by Anderson. Fabian, left wing. It's Scott. Scott on Washington. Scott up. Missed it. Rebound, Ron. Ron, the long outlet. Boyd.
10: Look.
4: Up and in. Jamel Boyd has 17. And Anderson with a steal and the basket. Anthony Anderson. Chris Canal gives us a scoring update as Keyshawn Taylor. I think he's on that. Here's a pass down to Boyd. Boyd up and in. The shot chart is going to have a lot of circles. And there's almost a steal. And Sneed puts it up, missed it, rebound. It's going to be a run out. No. Scott with it. And a foul called on Boyd. No, it's called on, Anderson. Yeah, it's on Anderson. Yeah, Chris came down here.
10: No, it's on Boyd.
4: We do have our little, it is on Boyd. Okay. We have our, update here. And but Chris is probably on that in that if St. Louis loses and we win, there's no way they can catch us as far as percentage goes. They being St. Louis. Fabian spinning, making the lay-in. He has 15, 119-81, 125 to go in the third quarter. Boyd, Washington, reverse layup is good. 121-81, a 40-point lead for the Leprechauns here with 1:15 to go in the third and a three for Taylor. 121-84, he's very familiar with the Farmers Bank Fieldhouse. And there's a three by Washington. And there it is, 124, the average 124.6.
10: So still need another point.
4: Yeah, they need another point.
10: You got to start
4: the third quarter.
10: Again, ask, what the most points they've ever scored.
4: Here it is.
10: In the
4: Here's
10: game.
4: Boyd. Boyd underneath the layup is good. 126-84, a three by Snead. 17 for him. Washington has 9. 126-87. Anderson, the runner, missed. 30 seconds to go in the third quarter. A steal by Washington all the way up and in. 128-87. You're going to really get some scoring record books out before this is out, before this is over, to find out exactly where this is going to land. And there's a lob attempt. No good. 10 seconds left. Fabian, a three. 5 seconds left in the quarter. Snead missed it. And 1 second left. And that is the end of the third quarter. Wild ending there. Big Baller Brand is the official merchandise and uniform partner of the Basketball League, outfitting our teams with high-performance uniforms and delivering premium fan merchandise across the league this season. We will step aside after three quarters on the State Bank scoreboard. It is Lebanon 128, Grove City 87. We've got another quarter to go. 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
10: Well, that'd be really big because they'd have the home court advantage when it comes down to potentially the finals of the division. So we'll see what that's like. They've fared a lot better this year against the Griffins than in previous years. But certainly two great ball floods as Washington knocks this down.
4: He can't miss. He can't miss. Ron Washington now with 13.
10: Potentially being the 160.
4: Snead makes a three. He has 20. Omega Harris leads all scorers with 26. Jamel Boyd has 21. Washington had it poked away. Picked up by Taylor. Taylor against Anderson. Taylor. Pass broken up by Boyd out of bounds. 130-90, if you like even numbers. 130-90, 11:20 to go in the game. Lebanon's highest scoring total this season, 146 against Hamilton County. A win, obviously, 146-112. That's in jeopardy. Fabian, a three, missed it. Rebound, Kayvon Bay. Hawthorne. Washington again. He can't miss. Well, he missed that one. And it's out of bounds. It will belong to Grove City. Here comes Smith. You like that last page. So what is the all-time as far as having a game.
10: They didn't have a team.
4: Didn't have a team. Okay.
10: Didn't have team stats and just individuals.
4: We know that they're closing in on the season high for points and a travel.

0: 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Kayvon Bey, left baseline, out to Anderson. Anderson, all the way up. Driving layup is good. Anderson has 16. 132-90. 10:27 to go in the game. Taylor, a three, missed it. Rebound, Hawthorne. Anthony Anderson in the front court. Anderson, a three in the air, and a three in the basket.
1: He said, I ain't going to bother going downhill at that point. Hand down, man down. Guy's off of him, so lets it fly.
0: Smith had it blocked by Anderson. No foul called. It's an out-of-bounds to Grove City.
1: Again, an opportunity. Great in, on one end, Anthony knocking down the three, but then playing some good defense in transition there. So didn't get caught up with the made basket, gets back on defense, and makes a good defensive play.
0: Derek Hawthorne, 15 points, 11 assists. Omega Harris, 26 points, 10 assists. Double-doubles for two of the three backcourt players. Cole Johnson has 7 points and four assists. Excellent production from the starters here tonight. Need a very long three. Spank no good. Rebound comes out to Grove City. It's Sneed spinning right side, putting it up and in. Down for it, Jamel Boyd. The layup is good. Boyd has 23. Steve Rogers. This pass intercepted by Anderson. It's 137-92. Deflected. Was it deflected out of bounds, or is it going to be Grove City basketball? Officials are going to talk it over. It is Lebanon basketball. 137-92, 9:18 to go here in the game. 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Jamel Boyd, he's got 25 now. 139-92. 9:04 to go in the contest. Young, Sneed, he'll fire a three. Missed it. Airmailed it, as they say. One of the Emerald Spirit dance team members fields it. .139-92, 8:56 to go. You know, a big thank you to Grove City for making it here and playing this game in front of these fans here. Ron Washington, he wanted to dunk it. He missed it. Lost control of it. Young in the front court, double team. Lebanon still playing some D. Rogers with a flush. He has 20. He's got a double-double himself. 139-94. Anderson all the way up and in. 21 for Anthony Anderson. Here's a lob. Rogers missed the shots. Lebanon quickly up court. It's Kayvon Bey. Kayvon knocking down Smith. Banking it in. He's got 14. His typical two-point basket. He's got seven. 143-94.
2: Got a
0: I got 3 points away from the season high for team. For Lebanon this year, with four, they have 146 against Hamilton County. Ron Washington has a double-double. This just in. Scott fakes the three. Working against Ron. Scott, who takes the three from the right wing. Missed it. Rebound. Kicked out. Picked up by Hawthorne. He's out of bounds. It will belong to Grove City.
3: Thanks.
0: We have Washington, Kayvon Bey, Jamel Boyd, Anthony Anderson, and Derek Hawthorne out there for Lebanon. Steve Rogers, seven Scott, Nigel Young, Elijah Fabian, and Jalen Smith out for the whitetail.

0: pitch, and we're going to get some moisture off the court here. Lebanon Leprechaun fans, anytime is a good time to take the back roads. Visit Back Roads Barbecue at 1404 West South Street in Lebanon. And after the game, the Leprechauns will recover at Regenerate Wellness. They can help you after your big game, too. Regenerate Wellness, 1310 South Lebanon Street in Lebanon. 7:44 to go in the game. 143-94. Fabian all the way up. Missed the bank shot. Rebound Hawthorne. Hawthorne might have a triple-double coming. Here's Washington. Missed that dunk. Young. Pretty pass. Scott to finish. He has 9. 143-96. So Harris has 26. Boyd has 25. Missed shot there by Bay. Every pass is contended by the Leprechauns. They are not giving an inch, and that forced a turnover. Hawthorne there. 7:08 to go in the fourth. Anderson, a three, made it. My goodness.
1: The basket for Anderson tonight is like the ocean. Just has gotten synced, felt comfortable and in a rhythm, and that can breed some confidence, obviously.
0: Nice shot there by Young. He has 19 now. Here's the deal. Anderson has 24. Harris leads all scores. Here's Hawthorne's three. Missed it. Rebound Boyd up and in.
1: On some career nights. I don't know what Boyd's season high is, but he's got 27. Might be his high as well.
0: And that gives Lebanon the highest point total this year. Who's going to lead in scoring for Lebanon? Here's Anderson from the logo. Missed it. So we got Omega with 26, Jamel Boyd with 27, Anderson has 24. Man, 148-101, 6:09 to go in the game. Anthony Anderson now has a season high in points, as you could expect there, with 24. 6:09 to go. So, Craig, as we keep it here for this break, what does this performance mean to Lebanon as far as capping off this home part of the season?
1: Well, I think, one, you got to hold down home court, so that's obviously a plus. They've done a good job for the majority of the season with that. I think the other thing is, you're still scoring at obviously, as you just indicated, a record pace for this season at least, and maybe in franchise. But the thing that's obviously, maybe a little concerning is that you've given up 100 with 6 minutes to go with a team that's depleted a lot with their roster. You have 8 players available. I think that you want to be in a position where you're trying to defend a little bit better, because you got to be careful. Games like this, it's a slippery slope as much as it is. Hey, it keeps in a tone. You want to try to get out of it without any injuries. You will still want to be able to operate offensively efficiently. But at the end of the day, you still got to be able to play to your standard defensively, because you got bigger things to play for. Potentially even in the next game with St. Louis, if that, holds true, or if that turns around and St. Louis wins that, there's a lot more to play for on Sunday. But if not, you still want to be playing your best ball on both ends of the floor going into playoffs.
0: Now we've got the triple-double watch. Ron Washington needs one assist to get a triple-double off the bench.
1: It's always a great piece.
0: And Derek Hawthorne, how many rebounds does Hawk have? He has 8. Well, we could have 2 triple-doubles, depending on how the basketball bounces here in the last 6:09.
1: Well, and you already got 3 guys with season highs in Harris with 26, Boyd with 27, Anderson with 24. These certainly are nice, at least personal achievements, if you will, as well. And I think that the 160 is very much going to happen here. The question is can they get to 170? 22 points in 6 minutes? What do you think? I don't know that as much as Potawatomi's averaging 144, it'd be interesting to see what their high has been this year. If they're averaging that, they've maybe hit 170. It's probably like an NBA All-Star game, that type of score.
0: Here's a lob inside to Bodie, missed the dunk with the one hand. Baby in the rebound. 148-101. Yeah, it's been kind of like an All-Star game.
1: A lot more in the second half than it has been the first.
0: Baylor.
1: Legal? No.
0: Chris Brand, a defensive 3 second call and a one shot opportunity for Fabian. Not the only time the game has slowed down. We haven't had that many free throws here tonight. 11 and 14 of 17. And it goes 73 of 5. I mean, Grove City, really no post presence here tonight among the eight players. Fabian has 18 points and 16 rebounds. .148-101. Fabian missed the free throw. He's got the basketball. Fabian with 5:47 to go. Rogers lays it off to Young, who finishes. He has 21. 148-103, and Young playing defense there on Johnson. Knocked it away. Cole got it back, and a foul call. You know, in this game, we really haven't had the bonus in effect. I can't remember really having the bonus.
1: I've been shooting fouls.
0: Yeah, we had the and one on the buzzer beater. Johnson pops a three, missed it. Rebound. Bays got it in the right corner. Saves it inbounds to Harris. Back to Johnson. Grove City's first year in the TBL. Out of Columbus, Ohio. Fabian, already a double-double. 5 foot banker, no. He's got his own rebound. Sneed, right corner three, is no good. Rebound, Hunter Bodie. Jersey flying in the air. Omega Harris, no points here in the fourth quarter. He's got 26. Bounce pass, Chris Brand. There's an assist for Omega. And Chris has 6, and it's 150.
1: Big fella diving to the basket in an open court.
0: .150. Sneed misses that for Lebanon here tonight. 17 footer by Sneed, no good. Rebound Kayvon Bay. I don't know how many rebounds he has. He could be in the double-double club. 4:25 to go. Kayvon doing some dribbling on the right side. Out to Harris. Harris from 28 feet. It goes in the bottom of the net. He must have heard me say he had no points in the fourth quarter. He's got 29 now. 50-point lead for Lebanon. Young, he can shoot.
1: Yeah, no, he's had a great second half.
0: Kayvon Bay, right baseline shot. No rebound. Hunter Bodie up and in. Lebanon leads by 50, 155 to 105. Right baseline by Taylor, no good. Bay's got it in the front court. Hands off to Harris. Here's a lob. Bodie! With the windmill. .157 to .105. Hunter Bodie. Fabian. It's Taylor, a three. No good. And look, Bodie is wide open down low. Quickly, Bay. Bay to Bodie. Another lob. That one was broken up. Harris has it. Harris right side. Harris, it's showtime here, folks. Rogers knocks it out of bounds. 157 to 105. Lebanon has led the whole game, and they will relish this victory and a potential chance to wrap up number one. Harris from three missed it. Rebound. Fought for it. Boy, Washington off to Harris, up and in. That's his assist. So Washington has the triple-double. Harris has 31 points. Loose ball in the front court. Rogers, his long two. No. Rebound. Washington.
1: There's his assist. Washington's
0: assist. Oh, yeah. He has 11 now.
1: That's 11. I'll
0: try. Yeah, Bay has 16. 161 to 105 is the score. And Fabian knocks down a three.
1: Whew.
0: I've done
1: my pen's going to run out of ink.
0: 10 woos tonight. 161 to 108. Harris again from three. That time he missed it short. Triple double for Ron. Hawthorne comes in along with Jalen Smith. Lebanon, 161. Grove City, 108, 2:15 to go. 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

0: an amazing offensive performance here tonight for Lebanon, 161-108. They lead the Grove City Whitetails. Lebanon has never trailed in this contest, leading after three, 128-87. Grove City with the basketball, 2:08 to go. Fabian. Rogers, right side three is good. Rogers has 23. 2 minutes left. It's 161-111. Chris Brand across the timeline. Finds Hawk. It's broken up, though. Picked up by Young. Young. Oh, what a nice move there. 25 for Nigel. Harris, a three. No good. Rebound. Out of bounds. Tough call there. Could be Whitetail basketball. Season high for points for Lebanon by a long shot. They had 146 in a previous game against Hamilton County. 146-112. They won that game. That was on March the 8th. And a shot missed. Rebound Hawk. 125 to go. That was actually here. Hawk missed that one. Rebound Harris. Kayvon Bay down the lane, up and in. 18 for KB. 163-113. Rogers. A couple of shots coming up. Derek Hawthorne now has a triple-double, 15 points, 10 rebounds, 13 assists. Let's try to tell you what, we could just, how many players could we interview after this game? Rogers missed the free throw.
1: Now you got three guys that's had season highs. Harris and Boyd and Anderson.
0: We got
1: triple-double with guys with Washington. Let's get the three amigos over here. Get them all. Harris,
0: Hawthorne, and
1: Harris, Boyd, and Anderson.
0: Okay.
1: All career highs or season highs.
0: Jamel crouching for the rack. Missed it, and a foul called. Omega has 31 points, 8 rebounds, 13 assists. The lay of game, Lebanon. 163-113, 101 to go in the game. Lebanon looking to go 18-4. Well, they will go 18-4. Grove City will end the season 5-17. After tonight, only one game left. Only one game left to be played in the Midwest Conference. It's going to be St. Louis hosting Lebanon. That will be the final game of the Midwest slate. Boyd makes two free throws.
1: 29. He's got two 30-point scores tonight.
0: I don't know. You can almost draw him out of a hat. 165-113 as far as who to talk to. We got 50 seconds to decide. Scott missed it. It's Bay. Nope. It's knocked out of bounds by Scott. This has been a very interesting game to call because kind of anticipate when a guy's going to catch the ball, but a defender is always lurking to knock it out of bounds or cause the deflection. And there's an intercepted pass. Young. 27 for him, and Nigel has 10 of those in the fourth quarter. 165-115. I think we're going to call it a night here as far as the offense goes. 165-115. We'll see now. 10 seconds left on the shot clock. Cole Johnson doesn't look to advance the basketball. 5 seconds. 3, Johnson, 2, 1. He won't take the shot. Now 13.7 to go. Shot clock violation. And they're going to adjust the amount of time left in the game. 14.6. And we'll see if Grove City, Fabian tries a shot here with 12. Yeah, well, nope, he'll miss the layup. Final four, Lebanon 165, Grove City 115, the highest point total for Lebanon of the season. They led wire to wire. They go 18-4. If St. Louis loses tonight, they'll claim the top spot. If the Griffins win tonight, Lebanon will have to go to the Gateway City and win to claim the title. So let's see if we get a final from Toledo before we leave the air here tonight. That game is in the third quarter. What a performance here tonight from Lebanon, 165 to 115. They win it. Again, a season or a record for wins in a season is extended now to 18, and Lebanon on the home campaign lost one game, the first game of the first home game of the season on Sunday, March 1st. They lost on a buzzer beater. Devontae Pratt laid it in at the buzzer, giving Glass City a 126 to 125 victory, and then Lebanon did not lose a home game, winning 3, 4, 5, 6, 7, 8, 9, 10, 11 games in a row. 11-1 at home. That's impressive, Greg.
1: Well, what you want to do. I mean, like we talked about earlier, you got to establish not only home court, but you also got to sustain it, get home wins, and then try to, at minimum, get 60% of your road games, you know, a 24-game schedule. So. But they've done a little bit more than that. So put together a great season. Still have one game left. Like to get a.
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6: You know, he realized he could take the guy to the basket tonight and did a fantastic job. You know, he also had 7 assists and just, you know, he stepped it up. You know, us not having Kush, him stepping up to do what he did tonight was a huge victory for us. And, you know, it's something very special for our guys to have that.
7: 165 points. Have you ever coached a team that scored 165?
6: No, I don't think so. And, you know, and it's funny, like you look at our stats, we shot horrible from the 3-point line. But, you know, what we did is we took advantage of our transition, something we've been, you know, emphasizing all year. And our guys did a great job running the floor. And we also did a great job of our guys, you know, posting up and taking advantage of that. And, you know, and that's what's special about our guys is we just find ways, you know, if we're not hitting 3-pointers, all right, we're going to take you off the dribble. We're going to run some offense and get some shots. So it's special. I looked up and I was like, oh my goodness, that's 165. And, you know, and the guys didn't quit, and hats off to Grove City. I mean, you know, they played hard. They hit some big shots against us, and, you know, it was a great opportunity for our guys just to, you know, fine tune some things. And, you know, like I said, Grove City, you know, is one of those games that it scared me just because, you know, we got to come out and do what we need to do. So,
7: well, Coach, congratulations on the win, 11-1 at home. Big game coming up against St. Louis on Sunday. We'll see how it plays out in Toledo tonight. But again, congrats on the win. We've got a lot of happy players to talk to.
6: We really do, and I really want to share it with them. But you know what I love tonight was our fans. Our fans were into it and everything. And, you know, we need that for our playoffs. So, yeah, let's turn this over to, I think, Omega's ready. And
7: We'll get as many as we can after a game Omega. Like tonight. But again, let's get Omega in here. He got the start tonight. And Omega, thanks to Coach Fagans. And we got another game to go, many more games to go here at the Farmers Bank Fieldhouse. So, Omega, tonight you are inserted into the starting lineup. And I really thought you really started the game defensively. I think you were on a mission defensively. Was that the mindset going in?
8: The years that I've been playing, I've been taught defense wins games. So, I mean, offense wins games, defense wins championships. And now we're on the road to try to get a championship with, like, the conference, the regional, and now keep going to playoffs, and hopefully we can get in the the final and play for a Lily. So that's what I'm preparing for.
7: 70 made baskets in this game, 55 assists. You had 13 of those. It was definitely a sharing is caring night here tonight.
8: I led the league last year in assists. I mean, everybody know I'm a pass first guy, so it's like I get to my spots, and if the defense help, I just hope my teammates is ready because I'm passing it.
7: 31 points here tonight, 8 rebounds, and we had double doubles, triple doubles, and all of that. But how was it playing out there tonight in a game where you score 165 points as a team?
8: Actually, that's not my first time scoring 165. So I mean, now I'm playing. It was actually good chemistry, good energy with the team, especially like with it being the last home game. Like wanted to come and show like what we about to actually keep doing and keep bringing forth effort in the playoffs, and that's really all we doing right now.
7: Well, 11-1 at home. One more game against St. Louis, getting set for the playoffs. But this is a special team. Talk about this team, 12 men together, all for one, one for all.
8: Yeah, with Joe not being here, Kush not playing tonight, we just knew our backcourt had to step up. And I big shout out to Ant coming off the bench. Like, you know, he came all the way from training camp. Like, he got picked up from training camp. He wasn't really playing a couple of games at the beginning of the season. He's been playing hard in practice. He's been showing Coach that he deserves to be on the floor. And as you see tonight, I mean, he deserved to be on the floor. So, I mean, he's fitting in with us. He's young. He's listening. He's just a sponge of the game right now. And he actually got good people in front of him, showing him the right way.
7: Omega, best wishes in St. Louis. And again, thank you, man. We look forward to a great playoff run. And again, it is Mike Fagans. He's talking to Lindsay right now. Omega Harris from OKC getting it done here tonight. 31 points and 13 assists. And we have, I know we got Anthony over there. We'll try to get one more player before we wrap up here tonight. Anthony can come on over. Yeah, let's get Anthony over here. But again, the Lebanon Leprechauns led by Omega Harris, 31 points. Actually, two players got 31. Jamel Boyd ended up with 31 points. So two players got 31, 24 for Anthony Anderson, 16 for Kayvon Bay, 15 for Derek Hawthorne, 16 for Hunter Bodie, 13 for Ron Washington. And we're going to get Anthony Anderson over here, who came in tonight, 4 of 7 from 3, 10 of 15 from the field, 24 points overall. Get the headsets on. Anthony, what a night. And, you know, I noted that you came in with tremendous confidence. You were ready to go from the get-go.
9: Yeah. It all starts in practice, really, just telling myself to be confident in the work I put in, because I put in a lot of it. And it's just finally starting to show. Practice makes perfect. So what you do in practice is what you're going to do in the game. So I just tried to apply it.
7: How was it out there tonight with the offense just exploding?
9: Fun. That's the word, fun. Like, tonight was fun.
7: You were 10 of 15 from the field, 4 of 7 from 3. You had 7 assists. Talk about this. 70 baskets and 55 assists. We say, sharing is caring.
9: Yeah, definitely. We just like to get each other involved. Like, this team is very unselfish. So a night like tonight where everybody's clicking, it was bound to happen.
7: I was so impressed, again, with the confidence that you came in to the lineup tonight. And this team, 18-4, getting set for the playoffs, a big game against St. Louis. How does this team, how do you do it? Because it's not that easy to get 12 guys to buy in and do every night what is best for the team.
9: Trusting each other. I feel like that's first and foremost. I mean, obviously everybody on this team could be a star on any other team, but it's about sacrificing and just trusting each other. So,
7: yeah, I see it every night. And again, we got a game against St. Louis. Anthony Anderson, anything you want to tell the fans out there?
9: Love you guys.
7: I tell you what, career night, 24 points for AA Anthony Anderson. You can stick here as we wrap it up. We got a few reads here. 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And again, Anthony, best wishes in St. Louis. And it has been so much fun here at home, and we're not done yet, right?
9: No, sir. Got a long way to go.
7: Final score of tonight's game, it was Lebanon 165 and Grove City 115. For our entire crew, our analyst tonight, Craig Cox, I'm Dave Peach saying good night from the Farmers Bank Fieldhouse in Lebanon.
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0: I think that is my favorite new song on the radio right now. George Burge and Luke Bryan. It's called Ride, Ride, Ride. Jelly Roll, Justin Moore. New music from Megan Maroney coming up here in just a moment. And if you're celebrating a birthday today, happy birthday. We do need to wish country music family member Dana Williams of the group Diamond Rio a happy birthday today. And if you are celebrating, I hope you have a great birthday weekend.
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4: Here's your WCDQ 106.3 forecast. Showers likely tonight, otherwise cloudy skies. Lows dip down to about 58. Winds out of the northeast, 8 to 15 miles per hour. I'm meteorologist Jennifer Wojcicki. Currently 57.
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0: She sings about beautiful things. It's Megan Maroney with her latest. Hello, my name is John Glenn. Let's check some entertainment history for the 22nd of May. When it comes to our favorite movies, oh, it would have been the 22nd of May, 1992. It would have went to a double feature. Alien 3 made its premiere, Encino Man also premiering in theaters. Mission Impossible, it debuted on this day, 1996. Indiana Jones and the Kingdom of the Crystal Skull, this is number 4 in that franchise. It premiered on this day, 2008. Night at the Museum, Battle for the Smithsonian, this is number 2 in that one. It premiered the 22nd of May, 2009. That's entertainment history.
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0: He is the reigning ACM New Male Artist of the Year, Tucker Wetmore. His new song is called Brunette. Here's a healthy habit to think about. When you do finish a task, say quietly to yourself, done. It sounds odd, but labeling completion creates a sense of closure and momentum. Your brain will register it as progress, and that makes starting the next thing easier. So if you got a lot of little tasks to do, when you get one done, just say it to yourself quietly, done.
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1: Here's your WCDQ 106.3 forecast. Rain showers likely tonight. Otherwise, cloudy skies expected. Lows dip down to about 57. Winds out of the northeast, 8 to 15 miles per hour.
11: I'm meteorologist Jennifer Wojcicki. Right now, 56.
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0: Ella Langley, Morgan Wallen. It's called I Can't Love You Anymore. Let's check some birthdays for the 22nd of May. If you're celebrating a birthday today, you share one with country star Dana Williams of Diamond Rio fame. Morrissey is celebrating. Jennifer Goodwin, she played Snow White in the show Once Upon a Time. Novak Djokovic, the tennis legend. Julian Edelman, the Super Bowl MVP. Cameron Bikondova is Selena Kyle from Gotham. Judah Lewis is Teddy Pierce from the Christmas Chronicles. And Maggie Q from the TV show Nikita, also celebrating today. If it's your special day today, happy birthday. I hope all your birthday wishes come true this holiday weekend.
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12: Here's your WCDQ 106.3 forecast. Rain showers likely tonight, otherwise cloudy skies expected. Lows dip down to about 57. Winds out of the northeast, 8 to 15 miles per hour. I'm meteorologist Jennifer Wojcicki. Right now, 56.
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0: Chris and Preston make up the duo Low Cash. That is a new song from them called Wrong Hearts. Now, there was a new health study, and it shows people who have lifestyle behaviors that include 8 to 9 hours of sleep per night, includes 42 minutes of moderate to vigorous physical activity per day, and have a moderate diet quality score, have a 57% lower risk of major cardiovascular events like a stroke or a heart attack compared to people with least optimal health profiles.
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0: Bailey Zimmerman with Chevy Silverado, brand new music from him. Jason Aldean, Alexandra Kay's new song coming up here in just a moment. And we are 30 days away from Father's Day. Father's Day is Sunday, June 21st this year. In honor of Dad's Day, here is another what I call great dad joke. Now, you think my dad jokes are cheesy? I think they're pretty gouda.
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11: Here's your WCDQ 106.3 forecast. Chance for scattered rain showers overnight, otherwise overcast skies. Lows level off around 56. Northeasterly winds 5 to 10 miles per hour. I'm meteorologist Jennifer Wojcicki. Currently 56.
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0: She got her start on TikTok covering 90s tunes while making fancy coffee drinks. Alexandra Kay was straight for the heart. There was a recent health study that shows just minimal changes, like 11 more minutes of sleep, just adding 5 minutes of physical activity to your daily routine, just eating a quarter cup more vegetables per day. Those three things, those small little tasks, will lower your risk of cardiovascular events like a heart attack or stroke by 10%.
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5: Here's your WCDQ 106.3 forecast. Chance for scattered rain showers overnight, otherwise overcast skies. Lows level off around 56. Northeasterly winds 5 to 10 miles per hour. I'm meteorologist Jennifer Wojcicki. Currently 56.
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0: Morgan Wallen. It's his latest called Don't We. Morgan Wallen reached a milestone that no other country star has ever reached before. Morgan Wallen is the first country artist to cross the 30 billion streams threshold on Spotify.
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Hi there, I'm Phil O'Reilly. 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Here is Luke Bryan.

0: There's Corey Kent and Cole Wetzel. Hi there, I'm Phil O'Reilly, and the Weekend Country Show is on. Thank you so much for listening on this Memorial Weekend, remembering those who paid the ultimate sacrifice so we can have the extra day off. We can enjoy the unofficial start to summer, and we couldn't do it without the military and and the millions of those that have actually gone before us and made this land free. Thank them, and God bless them. Coming up, Jelly Roll. We've got Lauren Elena and Chase Matthew as well on the Weekend Country Show.
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5: This weather forecast is brought to you by the Crawfordsville Moose Lodge number 6. 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The Crawfordsville Moose Lodge number 6 is a family center, social club, and charity organization. 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
12: Here's your WCDQ 106.3 forecast. Chance for scattered rain showers overnight, otherwise overcast skies. Lows level off around 56. Northeasterly winds 5 to 10 miles per hour. I'm meteorologist Jennifer Wojcicki. Currently 56.
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0: by suggestion tonight. Lauren Elena and Chase Matthew and All My Exes. Here on the Weekend Country Show, we're going to keep the music going for you. And we include Carrie Underwood coming up next. Also, Kip Moore and Dan and Shay are back on the way next on the Weekend Country Show.
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9: Here's your WCDQ 106.3 forecast. Chance for scattered rain showers overnight, otherwise overcast skies. Lows level off around 56. Northeasterly winds 5 to 10 miles per hour. I'm meteorologist Jennifer Wojcicki. Currently 56.
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0: Dan and Shay, and Say So. Great to have them back on the radio, too. And this new song is one of the most personal songs they've ever recorded, touching on mental health and checking in on people who may be struggling. An extra long set of the best country coming your way, including Jordan Davis to begin next.
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A lot of people have maybe an extra day off due to those that paid the ultimate sacrifice, of course. But if you are working tonight, we are happy to keep you company. Luke Combs, and this is Sleepless in a Hotel Room.

0: John Party by suggestion and boots off here on the Weekend Country Show. A lot of great music coming your way. I got some Cody Johnson. Also for Aaron listening, a little Kenny Chesney. And, you know, moving into summertime especially, no shoes, no shirt, no problem. 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
11: Here's your WCDQ 106.3 forecast. Chance for scattered showers overnight, otherwise overcast. Lows level off around 56. Northeasterly winds 5 to 10 miles per hour. I'm meteorologist Jennifer Wojcicki. Right now, 55.
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0: Zach Top and South of Sanity. Thanks for listening to the Weekend Country Show. And if you are a first responder, thank you for all you do as well. That job is a 24/7 kind of deal. We know that. Also, when driving, I've noticed a couple of people here and there. If the sirens are going, just pull over. Let them go through. It's always the best way. Coming up, Brooks and Dunn and Jacob Hackworth on the Weekend Country Show.
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2: 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The Crawfordsville Moose Lodge No. 6 is a family center, social club, and charity organization. 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
6: Here's your WCDQ 106.3 forecast. Chance for scattered showers overnight, otherwise overcast. Lows level off around 56. Northeasterly winds 5 to 10 miles per hour. I'm meteorologist Jennifer Wojcicki. Right now, 55.
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0: That's Jacob Hackworth. And what took you so long? And there's another new name making some noise on country radio. And fun fact, before stepping out as an artist himself, Jacob Hackworth was already writing songs behind the scenes for other country acts, including co-writing Tucker Wetmore's big hit, Wine into Whiskey. We're going to be going into an extra long set of the best country coming up. Megan Maroney begins with Beautiful Things.
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I'm Phil O'Reilly, the man behind the controls for you here tonight. 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

0: just a kid myself, growing up thinking, oh, maybe I'll be a doctor or a nurse or, well, maybe just a DJ. 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
6: Here's your WCDQ 106.3 forecast. Chance for scattered showers overnight. Otherwise, cloudy skies expected. Lows dip down to about 55. North winds 5 to 10 miles per hour. I'm meteorologist Jennifer Wojcicki. Currently 55.
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0: There's Emmy Moyen here on the Weekend Country Show. The ranking of the top jobs that pay the most in the U.S., they're pretty much in healthcare. Pediatric surgeons, they top the list with a mean annual wage of about $451,000. Cardiologists are number two at $432,000, followed by surgeons in general at $371,000. And thank you. What will we do with all those, without all those in healthcare? God bless you. Tyler Hubbard coming up for you, and Ella Langley, too, on the Weekend Country Show.
1: 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We will also have live coverage of the second annual Veterans Cruise-In, sponsored by Crawfordsville Moose Lodge No. 6, Jeff Neal Paint and Body Shop, French's Plumbing, Hunt & Son Funeral Home, Walden Transport and Recycle, Broges, and American Legion Post 72.
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6: Here's your WCDQ 106.3 forecast. Chance for scattered showers overnight. Otherwise, cloudy skies expected. Lows dip down to about 55. North winds 5 to 10 miles per hour. I'm meteorologist Jennifer Wojcicki. Currently 55.
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0: Ella Langley. It's called Be Her. On the Weekend Country Show, thanks for listening. And coming up, we're going to ride with an extra long set of the best country, beginning with George Burge and Luke Bryan. Next.
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I knew I'd see her around. I'd be at some party, she'd show up and I'd be walking out. Across some parking lot, hiding behind her sister. I'd look

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all night long here with the best country. Thanks for listening. I'm Phil O'Reilly, and here's the all-star cast of Hardy featuring Eric Church, Morgan Wallen, and Tim McGraw, and MacArthur.

0: The Weekend Country Show, Jason Aldean. And what's trending? Well, one thing for sure, the loss of Kyle Busch. We're going to talk about everything that's going on this weekend in just a little bit with trending. Also, Blake Shelton coming up and Zach John King.
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7: This weather forecast is brought to you by the Crawfordsville Moose Lodge No. 6. 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The Crawfordsville Moose Lodge No. 6 is a family center, social club, and charity organization. 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
10: Here's your WCDQ 106.3 forecast. Chance for scattered showers overnight. Otherwise, cloudy skies expected. Lows dip down to about 55. North winds 5 to 10 miles per hour. I'm meteorologist Jennifer Wojcicki. Currently 55.
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0: Hey, it's the Weekend Country Show as we head into the Memorial Weekend, and that's what's trending first and foremost. Also, for racing fans, we got both the Indy 500 and NASCAR Coca-Cola 600. And throughout the racing world, fans and drivers continue sharing tributes and memorials of Kyle Busch following the shocking news of his passing this week. Meanwhile, AAA says this could be one of the busiest memorial travel weekends in years, with packed airports, heavy traffic expected as millions hit the road, and for this unofficial start of summer. That's what's trending on the Weekend Country Show. I'm Phil O'Reilly with Rascal Flatts coming up and Ashley Cook.
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8: Here's your WCDQ 106.3 forecast. Chance for scattered showers overnight. Otherwise, cloudy skies expected. Lows dip down to about 55. North winds 5 to 10 miles per hour. I'm meteorologist Jennifer Vujicki. Currently 55.
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0: There's Ashley Cook. Thanks for listening to the Weekend Country Show. We so appreciate you. I'm Phil O'Reilly, your host, all night long, and coming up an extra long set of the best country, starting off with Riley Green next.
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0: Low Cash here on the Weekend Country Show. And if you're doing some traveling this weekend, look out for bad drivers. They're everywhere. But a new report warns which states have the worst road rage. That's coming up in just a bit. Also, Kenny Chesney and Luke Combs. Keep it right here on the Weekend Country Show.
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16: Here's your WCDQ 106.3 forecast. Cloudy skies overnight with a chance for scattered rain showers. Lows around 55, north winds 5 to 10 miles per hour. I'm meteorologist Jennifer Wojcicki. Right now, it's 55 degrees.
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0: Be by you from Luke Combs. You don't want to be by a bad driver, that's for sure. They're everywhere as you're doing some traveling this weekend. This comes in handy. There is a list of states with the biggest road rage. According to the research from Consumer Affairs, Louisiana is number one, as nearly 60% of the state's fatal crashes and traffic deaths were linked to aggressive or careless driving. New Mexico is second, followed by Colorado, while the calmest state for driving through would be Maine. So there you go. If you are traveling, keep that in mind and just be careful. Brooks and Dunn coming up, and Bailey Zimmerman on the Weekend Country Show.
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2: 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Open Monday through Sunday at noon and open for lunch on Thursday and Friday with optional closing at 10. The Crawfordsville Moose Lodge number 6 is a family center, social club, and charity organization. Check them out at 402 Wayntown Road, Crawfordsville. 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
7: Here's your WCDQ 106.3 forecast. Cloudy skies overnight with a chance for scattered rain showers. Lows around 55, north winds 5 to 10 miles per hour. I'm meteorologist Jennifer Wojcicki. Right now, it's 55 degrees.
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0: Haley Zimmerman and Chevy Silverado. Thanks for waking up on this Saturday morning, and we could not have maybe an extra day off if you have one, or just the freedoms we have in general, if it weren't for those that paid the ultimate sacrifice. God bless you to the military families who have lost loved ones fighting to keep this nation free over the years. And we're talking millions of people we remember this weekend. Kane Brown coming up with Woman, an extra long set of the best country right here.
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0: the Weekend Country Show, heading into Memorial Weekend, and that would be the first topic, of course, of what's trending, which is coming up in just a bit, and the loss of a racing legend way too soon. 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
11: Here's your WCDQ 106.3 forecast. Slight chance for scattered rain showers today, otherwise cloudy skies. Highs around 74, winds out of the west 5 to 10 miles per hour. I'm meteorologist Jennifer Wojcicki. Currently 55.
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0: Morgan Wallen here on the Weekend Country Show. I'm Phil O'Reilly heading into the weekend, Memorial Weekend, and that's what's trending. And racing, that's what we're talking about. Indy 500, NASCAR's Coca-Cola 600 happening this Memorial Day weekend. And throughout the racing world, fans and drivers continue sharing tributes and memories of Kyle Busch following the shocking news of his passing earlier this week. Just so tragic, 41 years old. Meanwhile, AAA says this could be one of the busiest Memorial Day travel weekends in years, with packed airports, heavy traffic experienced as millions hit the road for the unofficial start of summer. And country music's summer concert season is officially heating up. Stars like Morgan Wallen, Megan Maroney, Post Malone drawn in huge crowds heading into this weekend. That's what's trending. Coming up, more great music, including Lo Cash and Steven Wilson Jr. Keep it right here.
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6: Here's your WCDQ 106.3 forecast. Slight chance for scattered rain showers today, otherwise cloudy skies. Highs around 74, winds out of the west 5 to 10 miles per hour. I'm meteorologist Jennifer Wojcicki. Currently 55.
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0: Stephen Wilson Jr., and it's called Gary. Thanks for listening to the Weekend Country Show. An extra long set of the best music on the way. We've got Jason Aldean and Carrie Underwood. Have a great Memorial Weekend, and I will talk to you later on tonight.
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bar none from Jordan Davis. Kicking off another hour of Feel Good Country with Lauren Elena and Chase Matthew right now. My name is Jay Michaels. Thanks for being here on this Saturday morning.

0: Josh Ross there. I'm Jay Michaels. 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
4: 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Open Monday through Sunday at noon and open for lunch on Thursday and Friday with optional closing at 10. The Crawfordsville Moose Lodge number 6 is a family center, social club, and charity organization. Check them out at 402 Wayntown Road, Crawfordsville. Be a moose today.
14: Here's your WCDQ 106.3 forecast.
7: slight chance for scattered rain showers. Today, otherwise cloudy skies. Highs around 74, winds out of the west 5 to 10 miles per hour. I'm meteorologist Jennifer Wojcicki. Right now, 54.
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0: Boots off from John Party. I'm Jay Michaels, Morgan Wallen, and Tim McGraw coming up.
1: This is Randy Glenn from Calvary Baptist Church with your morning boost. Proverbs 17:22. A merry heart doeth good like medicine, but a broken spirit drieth the bones. Attitude is everything. Attitude affects the outcome. Your attitude towards others affects their attitude towards you. Attitude is always contagious. Take responsibility for your attitude. Make your attitude the person you want to be. Recognize that attitude always needs adjusting. Great attitude is like a good medicine. It can change your outlook on life. Let's rethink our attitude and make today a great day.
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8: 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Slight chance for scattered rain showers today, otherwise cloudy skies. Highs around 74, winds out of the west 5 to 10 miles per hour. I'm meteorologist Jennifer Wojcicki. Right now, 54.
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0: Straight for the Heart from Alexandra Kay. I'm Jay Michaels. I hope that you are enjoying your long holiday weekend, whatever you got going on this weekend. Thanks for letting us tag along. And, of course, remember the reason we have the long holiday weekend. That's to honor and remember our fallen servicemen and women.
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0: Well, the latest trend on social media is rejection cakes. This started for people that didn't get accepted to certain colleges. People would send a cake like, hey, sorry you didn't get accepted. Enjoy or whatever. I almost would find that insulting. People even saying that they're getting them for, like, if they don't get a job they really want. And the cake literally says that. Sorry you didn't get the job. Like, I like the thought of kind of being lighthearted about it and, you know, making someone laugh and rejection. I also kind of think it's pouring salt in a wound, though.
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0: 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We will also have live coverage of the second annual Veterans Cruise-In, sponsored by B&B Automotive, Allen Monument Company, Pace Dairy, the Zachary Team at Carpenter Realtors, Nucor Steel, and Sanders Funeral Care.
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8: Here's your WCDQ 106.3 forecast. Slight chance for isolated rain showers today. Otherwise, cloudy skies expected. Daytime highs approaching 74. Westerly winds 5 to 10 miles per hour. I'm meteorologist Jennifer Wojcicki. Right now, it's 55 degrees.
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0: message in that song is so powerful, and I think it's probably the most powerful song on the radio right now. And just a reminder, Dan and Shay there that say so, but just a reminder, there's always help out there. There's light at the end of that tunnel, and there's always someone to talk to if you need it. Just dial 988. No matter where you're at, 988 will take you to somebody.
1: This is Randy Glenn from Calvary Baptist with your morning boost. Revelation chapter 2, verse 10. Be thou faithful unto death, and I will give thee a crown of life. 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
7: 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Open Monday through Sunday at noon and open for lunch on Thursday and Friday with optional closing at 10. The Crawfordsville Moose Lodge No. 6 is a family center, social club, and charity organization. 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
11: Here's your WCDQ 106.3 forecast. Slight chance for isolated rain showers today. Otherwise, cloudy skies expected. Daytime highs approaching 74. Westerly winds 5 to 10 miles per hour. I'm meteorologist Jennifer Wojcicki. Right now, it's 55 degrees.
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0: Mickey Maroney and Medicine. I'm Jay Michaels. 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
1: Welcome to Hoosier Ag This Week. It's late May in Indiana, which means planting progress, the greatest spectacle in racing, and most importantly, a deep reverence for the fallen heroes who secured our freedom to farm. We've got a packed show lined up for this holiday weekend that illustrates all three.
2: It's Ryan Martin's version of Goldilocks and the Three Bears this morning, agriculture style. What the heck am I talking about? Hey, stay tuned in just a bit. You'll find out, is it too wet, too dry, or just right?
3: I'm CJ Miller. The Trump administration says that China has committed to buying $17 billion in U.S. ag products each year over the next 3 years. One Indiana ag leader explains why trade stability between the U.S. and China is a good thing. That story is coming up in just a few.
4: I'm Andy Eubank. End of this segment, I'll check the markets. It was a quiet Friday session to end the week.
1: And I'm Eric Pfeiffer from Hoosier Ag Today. You'll meet this year's Indy 500 rookies on today's show and the Indiana dairy farmer who will hand the winner their bottle of milk. We'll make a couple of stops on our crop tour for planting updates. And Greg Allen will join us as well to share the story of some national champion students from North Miami High School. Let's start with the weather, where that planting window appears to only be opening halfway, meaning only half of Indiana will see favorable conditions in this week's Beacon Credit Union planting weather forecast.
5: Wishing all our farmers a safe and successful planting season, I'm Gus Lukens, your ag lender at Beacon Credit Union. Ag people serving ag people.
1: Friday and Saturday rains could equal anywhere between a quarter to 1.5 inches, according to Hoosier Ag Today Chief Meteorologist Ryan Martin. That will all depend on who gets thunderstorm activity during that stretch. Martin says Sunday does try to turn a bit drier. However, pop-up shower activity from the west and northwest might make that difficult.
2: This predominantly will affect the northern half of the state. I think we see an additional few hundreds to maybe half an inch of moisture out of that, and that goes right on into early Monday morning.
1: From Memorial Day Monday through next Friday, Martin's forecast splits the state. In the north,
2: we go dry. Good evaporation, good sunshine, no major weather issues. But to the south, we do see a very active precipitation setup over the deep south, up through the Tennessee Valley, and close to the Ohio River. So I think we have to watch for showers coming into southern Indiana, let's just say I-70 southward, potentially every day, or at least a couple of times in that Monday through Friday stretch next week, while the north stays dry and gives us an opportunity for field work.
1: As we turn the calendar to June next weekend, Martin says we can expect to see some more moisture, primarily Sunday the 31st through Tuesday the 2nd.
2: It's light stuff, but it's pesky. It looks like we have an upper-level low circulation that may park here, just giving us multiple days of a light rain. That effectively will end that wide-open planting window in the north, and it also is going to probably create a little bit of a break for us to get back into the fields because that moisture may not leave completely until we get closer to the 3rd or 4th of June.
1: As you heard off the top, Martin's full Indiana farm forecast is on the way, and he'll explain his Goldilocks and the Three Bears theory. He's got a way with words, doesn't he? That's coming up here in just a few moments. USDA Deputy Secretary Stephen Vaden recently visited Indianapolis to scout locations and lay the groundwork for a major federal presence in Indiana. C.J. Miller reports.
6: We've looked at office space, which USDA might occupy as part of its relocation to Indianapolis as one of five hubs that we've chosen across the country.
3: That was Deputy Secretary Vaden talking with Agrinovis Indiana during his recent visit to Indianapolis.
6: We've seen office space downtown. We've seen office space just a little ways away from it. We've talked about space that might be available at Purdue University. And we've met with some of Indiana's agricultural leaders to learn about all of the fusion and synergies that can benefit from USDA's relocation here.
3: It was several weeks ago that USDA announced that Indianapolis would serve as the new headquarters for the SNAP program. Vaden says he's looking for office space that would make the most sense for USDA and their personnel.
6: I've been particularly interested in thoughts about what other areas of USDA, in addition to our food and nutrition service, which we have already announced will be relocating here to Indiana, might make sense to come to our new hub.
3: He says Indiana's business diversity has made it an attractive location for USDA.
6: you have a multiplicity of employers that have a minimum of about 2,500 employees. It's a diversified economy, but it's also focused on ag and biotechnology. In other words, you're at the cutting edge of technology. You've got a lot of things dealing with chemistry, and that's going to fit in well with so much of what USDA does, as agriculture is increasingly becoming high-tech.
3: Vaden adds that more hub announcements impacting Indianapolis are on the way.
6: We're on track. We're doing it mission area by mission area. We're doing that intentionally because we know every mission area is different, and we want to give each mission area the attention that it is due, and they will have different processes that we need to go through with the employees as part of the relocation. But we've still got our farm production and conservation mission area, our rural development mission area, among others that we have yet to announce. There's a trade mission area, our marketing and regulatory programs mission area. Those will all be announced as we head toward summer. And then from there, it's get it into action.
3: Last year, Vaden told Hoosier Ag Today that USDA's offices and personnel would be in place by early this fall before the start of this upcoming school year. I'm CJ Miller.
1: And I'm Eric Pfeiffer. The guy you're about to hear on Hoosier Ag this week is Andy Eubank. We turn to him to talk markets because we head into a three-day holiday weekend now, which can always cause a little bit of volatility. Andy, how did we finish the week?
4: Thanks, Eric. It was a volatile week, but on Friday, we went out and into the weekend with a bit of a whisper, near even and low volume during Friday trade. We'll have the final settlements coming up. We begin, though, with market analysis. I checked in the middle of the session with Brian Basting, Advanced Trading, for that. Couple cent gains going into a three-day holiday weekend for the corn, soybean, and wheat markets, although wheat working back and forth. But it was a quiet day. And probably, Brian, we were due for a little bit of short covering anyway going into the weekend after a week of losses overall.
7: Yeah, we're seeing some short covering here before the weekend. We've got a lot of time yet, as it were, between now and 8 p.m. Monday evening when the markets reopen there. And a lot can change, whether it's domestically here, but lately geopolitically. But you're right, we've seen some weakness here. We've yet to see confirmation from China that they were going to come in here and to make additional purchases now. It may just be a case of them waiting to see if the market would drift a little bit lower here before they come in and buy. That's not a prediction, but it's not unprecedented that they would do that. But we did see some export sales news here on Friday of corn sales to Mexico, corn sales to unknown. And we did see a soybean meal sale also to unknown destinations. So a little bit of export business on this price weakness, and just enough to maybe give us a little, as you said, a bit of a bounce before the holiday weekend.
4: Chinese news slow to come as far as confirmation on their end, and also the Iran news back and forth really continues. We never know from one day to the next what the headlines might say.
7: There's no question that China is an accomplished trader. They know that they can push the market with their actions as such, or lack of actions, perhaps. In this case, the lack of aggressive buying so far in response to that news, obviously they will be buying additional ag products from the U.S. It doesn't mean they won't come in here at some point. I don't want to give that impression at all. But in the absence of that news, absence of that confirmation, has drifted lower here.
4: Brian Basting of Advanced Trading with his view of the markets. Get Brian at 309-664-2314. On the Hat Friday market review, up just a little in corn, July 463.25, up a penny and a quarter higher September, 469.75. These 486.5, up $0.01.5. July beans, 11.96.5, a gain of 2.25. 1.5 better August, 11.95. Novi, 11.87.75, up an even penny. Down $0.01.25. July wheat, 646.25. June live cattle rebounded to go 15 cents higher in quiet trade, 249.30. And on Friday, June lean hogs, 95.75, up 62. And that's our market review. Much more still on the way on the weekend show. I'm Andy Eubank. 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
1: Welcome back to Hoosier Ag This Week. I'm Eric Pfeiffer from Hoosier Ag Today. And for Hoosiers, late May means a lot of things. Planting season is either wrapped up or in full swing. It's the start of summer. And of course, it's race weekend in Indianapolis. Amidst all the pageantry and horsepower at 16th and Georgetown, there is a deeper, sacred pulse to these few days. The Indy 500 doesn't just happen to fall on Memorial Day weekend. It actively carries the torch of remembrance for the millions of brave men and women who made the ultimate sacrifice for our country. Whether you're headed to the track this weekend for the greatest spectacle in racing or watching from home, because you won't have to watch it on a delay this year due to the sellout, be sure to take in the traditions before the green flag drops at the Brickyard, from the playing of taps to the military flyovers. The Indianapolis 500 has been intrinsically tied to Memorial Day for over a century to honor those who gave that ultimate sacrifice for our freedoms, and for that, we are forever grateful. Obviously, traditions are aplenty at the Indy 500, and one in particular holds a special place for farmers. Winners don't just take the checkered flag, they take the milk. Another tradition fueling the countdown to race day is the annual rookie celebration presented by American Dairy Association Indiana. C.J. Miller introduces you to this year's rookies and the Indiana dairy farmer who will present this year's winner their glass of milk.
3: This year's fastest rookie is Mick Schumacher, driving the number 47 Honda for Ray Hall Letterman Lanigan Racing. He'll start from 27th at the Brickyard on Sunday. He tells Hoosier Ag Today that drinking an ice-cold bottle of milk as the winner of the Indy 500 is the biggest part of the post-race celebration.
14: It's a great tradition. It's an amazing thing to do, and if you're lucky to do it, it means you did everything right that day.
3: Rookie Dennis Hauger drives the number 19 car for Dale Coyne Racing and will start 29th.
15: I don't think I ever go a day without drinking milk, so it's very common in Norway, and that's what I grew up with.
3: Jacob Abel, the third rookie in this year's 500, drives the number 51 car for Abel Motorsports and will start 30th. He says he wants one specific kind of milk if he takes the checkered flag.
16: I'm a whole milk guy. You know, I love whole milk. You know, got all that protein in it. I'm a big fan of coffee, big latte guy. Always want the whole milk in there. So I'm always getting whole milk. Love whole milk.
3: The fourth and final rookie, Kyle Collette, had originally qualified 10th, but was disqualified after his car failed a post-qualifying inspection. Collette drives the number 4 car for AJ Foyt Racing and will now start 32nd in Sunday's race. He and the other rookies also took part in another tradition at the rookie luncheon, milking a dairy cow from the Purdue Dairy Club named Bertha.
17: It was my first time ever milking a cow, and was just super nice and really a fun experience for all the rookies to do that. It's really cool.
3: Whomever wins the Indy 500 will be greeted with that ice-cold bottle of milk in Victory Circle by Steuben County dairy farmer Ashley Stockwell, this year's veteran milk person.
18: To be a third-generation dairy farmer and to be on national stage and represent 700 Indiana dairy farm families, and then be able to represent all the dairy farmers nationwide, especially the female farmers, and be an example for my daughter. To be able to do that's really honoring and humbling to represent our community, our farm. You know, it does take a lot of effort and hard work. You know, as dairy farmers, we are 24/7, just as IndyCar is. And so be the face of dairy for the Indy 500, and where two worlds collide, you know, I'm honored and excited to be able to do that.
3: Check out our video from this year's Fastest Rookie Luncheon presented by American Dairy Association Indiana. It's at HoosierAgToday.com, also at Hoosier Ag Today's YouTube channel and Facebook page. I'm C.J. Miller.
1: All right, C.J., thanks. Also becoming a tradition at the track during the annual rookie celebration, the unveiling of this year's milkshake that will be presented at the American Dairy Association Indiana Dairy Bar during the Indiana State Fair.
19: Blue Raspberry raspberry will be the new milkshake at the Dairy Bar at the State Fair.
1: That's American Dairy Association Indiana CEO Jenny Browning.
19: Kids love blue raspberry, right? That sour is very popular. So it has a little bit of sour, but it's also sweet. And it has it's a little bit of a vanilla, but a nice, what I would say, finish, because it doesn't have any aftertaste. So I really feel like it would be refreshing on some of those 80, 90 degree weather days at the State Fair.
1: Joining the blue raspberry shake on the Dairy Bar menu will be this year's featured grilled cheese, the Big Dill. And as you can imagine, it has some dill pickle and some dill seasoning as well. Read more at HoosierAgToday.com. This year's Indiana State Fair will run August 7th through the 23rd and will be closed on Mondays. A new trade commitment from China could reshape the outlook for America's farmers. C.J. Miller has more now.
3: China has agreed to buy at least $17 billion a year in U.S. ag products through 2028, on top of earlier soybean deals, signaling a potential thaw in one of agriculture's most critical and volatile markets.
20: Well, on two major fronts, this is an incredible success.
3: That's Ted McKinney, CEO of NASDA, the National Association of State Departments of Agriculture.
20: First, setting aside the winds on specific commodities and things, is the fact that I think we're seeing more stability between China and the U.S. And that was a stated goal of both Xi Jinping and President Trump. And so if we can reach some point of detente, stability, that means the results that you've seen announced can continue.
3: McKinney, who served as USDA Undersecretary for Trade and Foreign Affairs during President Trump's first term, points to other developments, including restored market access for U.S. beef into China and resumed imports of U.S. poultry from areas cleared of bird flu.
20: And really, all of those things were things that we negotiated in the so-called Phase 1 agreement back under Trump 45. So this is a good day, and the announcements are fantastic. And let's don't forget, there are some biotechnology traits that have been languishing, can't introduce them across several of our key crops. And we hear those, too, are to be approved, at least at some level.
3: Even as lower-cost competitors like Brazil expand their footprint, McKinney says that China's need for a reliable, diversified food supply keeps the door open for America's producers. McKinney says the challenge now is to deliver on quality, sustainability, and consistency. Because if this fragile stability holds, today's commitments could translate into lasting opportunity across America's farm economy. I'm C.J. Miller.
1: Thank you, C.J. And sad news this past week, as Hoosier Ag Today learned of the passing of an Indiana ag leader who served as second vice president for Indiana Farm Bureau after being elected in December 2023. Janice Hiley passed away at the age of 57. We'll have more on this on next weekend's show, and you can find more now at HoosierAgToday.com.
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22: 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We've seen our team internally become more trusting of these solutions, and they used to be maybe we would question some of the insights or the what we were learning from it, and now we're becoming much more trusting of the information and data and the recommendations that are coming from these tools. I believe that the farmer is the next group that will, you know, take those tools and figure out how to implement them effectively on their farm operation. So obviously AI decision support tools, I think, will be a really important part of the next 5 years.
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1: Listening to Hoosier Ag This Week from Hoosier Ag Today. I'm Eric Pfeiffer. Thanks for making us part of your weekend. Planting progress continues to wow across the state, and now parts of northern Indiana are joining in the fun. Indiana corn and soybean planting numbers were identical in this week's USDA Crop Progress Report. 67% of the crops are planted, and 42% have emerged. And yes, kids, I see you. Maybe some of you adults, too, doing the silly 6-7 thing just because I said 67% of the crops. I still don't quite get it. Maybe someone can explain it to me. Planting wrapped up last Thursday for West Central Indiana farmer Ryan Rippey on his fields in Fountain, Montgomery, and Tippecanoe counties. He says he's feeling in pretty good shape.
0: Probably going to spend some time today walking some fields and making sure the emergence on everything is looking good. Some of that corn and beans that we planted there in the last week of April was struggling with emergence before this rain, and hoping this rain that we got over the weekend kind of helped it get through that. But need to do some stand assessments and just see how things are coming up and if there's any replanting potential. We need to take a look at that.
1: If you continue to move along that western side of the state north about 150 miles, you'll run into Denise Scarborough's LaPorte County Farm, where things have progressed slowly so far this spring. But she says this past week has been dry, and they've taken advantage of the weather.
2: They finally let us start planting some seed corn this week. We've had some warmer weather. We have missed a couple rain showers, hoping to get a little bit of rain this week to help some of those crops pop through the ground. But other than that, we've had actually a week of some decent weather for Northwest Indiana, and pretty happy about that. Planters are rolling everywhere, and people are finally starting to get some good crops in the ground, and some people are finishing up.
1: That was Monday when I spoke with Denise Scarborough, and of course, as soon as we got off the phone, she got more than just the little rain she was asking for, as heavy rains came pouring in like it did for much of the state. Also in USDA's Monday crop progress report, Indiana winter wheat was rated 73% good to excellent. Nationally, only 27% is rated good to excellent. U.S. corn planting, 76% complete. Soybeans, again, 67% planted. Tighter margins, higher interest rates, and skyrocketing input costs, all putting a significant squeeze on the ag economy. It's also forcing farmers to shift their focus from just producing a crop to meticulously managing their financial data. C.J. Miller reports on new tools and resources that can help producers.
3: Nathaniel Watts, head of Ag Retail Credit with Farm Credit Mid-America, says today's economic climate demands that farmers become much more intentional with their numbers.
5: It's one thing to be able to produce bushels, but it's another thing to also be able to look at your finances and know what the data is telling you and use that data to make data-driven, intentional, confident decisions for your operation.
3: To help producers find clarity in that data, Farm Credit Mid-America has launched a new initiative called Balance Sheet Basics.
5: For some producers, doing a balance sheet is a thing that they do at the end of every year because their lender is asking for it. And I think that that intimidation factor can really be limited the more their financial acumen is increased, the more confidence they have in what the data is telling them.
3: Watts stresses that relying solely on a lender to interpret those numbers strips away a producer's proactivity. When farmers truly understand their own balance sheets, they gain the confidence to make critical long-term decisions, like knowing exactly when to hold off on a land purchase or when their operation is stable enough to upgrade equipment. 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I'm C.J. Miller.
1: And to wrap up today's show, the story of students from a small northern Indiana school making national headlines after an unprecedented performance at one of the country's top ag science competitions. Here's Greg Allen.
6: Students from North Miami Community Schools captured both the National Championship and Reserve National Championship at the 75th Annual National Land and Range Judging Contest. Educators and contest organizers believe this may be the first time a single school has earned both first and second place overall in the same year. According to their coach, Jim Wildermuth,
24: quite a feat for these kids. We can't find written records of anybody doing that, but I know a retired teacher that I replaced has been there 37 or so years, and he doesn't remember ever seeing that happen.
6: More than 1,000 students from over 37 states competed in events focused on land evaluation, soil science, and environmental stewardship.
24: I think one of the keys was this group, it doesn't come easy to some of them academically, so they had to just really put in the extra time and effort and a lot of extra reps, and that paid off this year.
6: Wildermuth said the accomplishment highlights the strength of agricultural education programs in rural Indiana and the hard work of students dedicated to conservation and land management management skills.
24: 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And I just think that really that is the most important part of our program.
6: 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I'm Greg Allen.
1: What an accomplishment. Congratulations to North Miami's FFA and 4-H groups. That puts a bow on another edition of Hoosier Ag This Week, and many of us across Indiana will be out in the fields, if weather allows, spending time with family, firing up the grill, or taking in the big race this Memorial Day weekend. But let's make sure we take a quiet moment to look out across our land and remember the brave men and women who gave their lives to protect it. From all of us at Hoosier Ag today, have a safe, productive, and meaningful Memorial Day weekend. 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I'm Eric Pfeiffer, Hoosier Ag Today, Indiana's Farm Network.

How's your Memorial Day weekend going? You spending time with friends and fam, hopefully enjoying the time off. If you're working like I am, hey, we'll keep each other company, all right? Here's Chase Matthew.

saw the old man's face. Front page obituary. He was a millionaire. He left his fortune to some guy he barely knew. His kids were mad as hell.

0: Well, there is a bill that has passed the House and is on its way to the Senate to make daylight saving time permanent. Now, most of the country does jump ahead an hour in the summertime. It passed the House 48-1. It's called the Sunshine Protection Act. The Senate, though, expected to have some opposition to it. President Trump says he's all for it.
1: This is Randy Glenn from Calvary Baptist Church with your morning boost. Acts chapter 20, verse 24. Paul says, "But none of these things move me." Paul was going to Jerusalem and not knowing if he was going to live or die. But he said these words, "None of these things move me." Don't let uncertainty move you. Don't let lack of understanding move you. Don't make a rush decision to move you. Life's issues can be difficult, but with God's guidance, don't let these things move you. And make today a great day.
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0: George Burge, Luke Bryan, it's Ride, Ride, Ride. Wrapping up another long set of back-to-back country, Jelly Roll and Russell Dickerson on the way.
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1: Here's your WCDQ 106.3 forecast. High of 74 today under cloudy skies, westerly winds 5 to 10 miles per hour. Partly cloudy skies tonight, lows around 61. I'm meteorologist Jennifer Wojcicki. Currently, it's 55 degrees.
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0: 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It's an official start of summer, that is. Hot dogs, definitely a summer staple. 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I am on that hate side of the equation. And if you love Spam, don't come for me. It's all yours. Spam dog sauce, is it something you want to try?
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11: Here's your WCDQ 106.3 forecast. High of 74 today, under cloudy skies, westerly winds 5 to 10 miles per hour. Partly cloudy skies tonight, lows around 61. I'm meteorologist Jennifer Wojcicki. Currently, it's 55 degrees.
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0: Low Cash, It's Wrong Hearts. Wrap it up. Another long set of feel-good country variety. Heard from Shaboozy before that. Blake Shelton and Brantley Gilbert coming up.
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5: This weather forecast is brought to you by the Crawfordsville Moose Lodge No. 6. Open Monday through Sunday at noon and open for lunch on Thursday and Friday with optional closing at 10. The Crawfordsville Moose Lodge No. 6 is a family center, social club, and charity organization. 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
10: Here's your WCDQ 106.3 forecast. High of 74 today, under cloudy skies, westerly winds 5 to 10 miles per hour. Partly cloudy skies tonight, lows around 61. I'm meteorologist Jennifer Wojcicki. Currently, it's 55 degrees.
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0: survey out that says the majority of us only feel fully healthy or their best about 19 days a month. And fatigue, the most common complaint impacting people, on average of 13 days a month. And some ways to instantly feel better and have more feel-good days: have a conversation with a friend, joke around. Just light laughter can boost your mood and your mental health, which does affect your physical health, too.
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0: you look moving on.
1: Good morning and happy Saturday. Let us know what you got going on this weekend. You can always hit us up on the socials. We would love to hear from you. And right now we are hearing from Sam Hunt. Here is Country House.

0: It's Bailey Zimmerman with Chevy Silverado.
1: I think we can all agree it's fun to visit our childhoods. Nostalgia is a big business these days. And guess what? Old VHS tapes are making a comeback. Yeah, those Disney movies sitting in your attic might be worth more than you think. Google searches for stuff like, you know, Disney VHS tapes for sale are up 20% in the last 5 years. Even Pete Davidson jumped on the trend. He's got over 10,000 VHS tapes now. People are loving the idea of stepping away from screens and enjoying something physical again. I like that. And I'm just thinking about how much money I might be able to make. So I think I'm going to have to visit my parents' basement real soon.
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2: Here's your WCDQ 106.3 forecast. High of 74, today, under cloudy skies, westerly winds, 5 to 10 miles per hour. Partly cloudy skies, tonight, lows around 61. I'm meteorologist Jennifer Wojcicki. Right now, 56.
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0: Ashley Cook, what the hell you are. Happy Saturday. The weekend is here. Hopefully you have Monday off, and it's a three-day weekend for you, maybe even a four-day, but we do have some things we can celebrate today. Today, when it comes to animals, it's all about turtles today. It's also Lucky Penny Day, so if you see one, let's face it, it's really lucky nowadays because they don't make them anymore. And when it comes to treats, it's all about taffy today, so I think it's calorie-free, but today only. I'm kidding. Jelly Roll is up next with Liar.
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7: Here's your WCDQ 106.3 forecast. High of 74, today, under cloudy skies, westerly winds, 5 to 10 miles per hour. Partly cloudy skies, tonight, lows around 61. I'm meteorologist Jennifer Wojcicki. Right now, 56.
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0: but we do, don't we?
1: It's Morgan Wallen there with Don't We. What were they thinking? Two people were recently arrested at the Rafael Nunez International Airport in Colombia after apparently, allegedly, attempted to smuggle three baby monkeys into the Dominican Republic. Yeah, you don't do that. All right, they were discovered that the roughly one-month-old primates were being hidden inside the suspect's undergarments and clothing. Tragically, one brown spider monkey suffocated and died during this smuggling attempt under conditions officials described as completely inhumane. The remaining two white-faced monkeys survived but were found severely dehydrated, weak, and barely clinging to life. I mean, why? Why did they do this, these poor little monkeys? Their surviving animals have been placed into the care of the environmental public establishment for emergency treatment there. And, of course, the two people, a man and a woman, were taken into custody. And they have not yet, the authorities have not yet released their identities. Okay, because, again, allegedly attempting to smuggle these three baby monkeys. So that poor monkey who passed, I mean, what are you thinking? You know, what's it worth? I mean, you just took an innocent little life. So bad, bad people. Don't do that.
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Don't forget this holiday weekend that tomorrow is a biggie. Tomorrow is the Indy 500 at the Indianapolis Motor Speedway. Okay, it's always a good time watching that. Shaboozy now with a bar song, Tipsy.

0: If you plan on taking a trip anytime soon, I thought I would share with you some tips so you're treated better when you are flying. This is according to the Washington Business Journal. Five great tips. And that includes sticking with established airlines, one that you have heard of, okay? That just makes things easier for you, especially, you know. They also recommend that you join the airline club, their frequent flyer programs, okay? That's going to help you out. Sometimes you might even get some perks with that. Also, dressing well. Yeah, sure, it's more comfortable to fly in jeans and a t-shirt or maybe sweats. But if you dress up like a suit and tie for men, a dress or skirt for women, it's just a sign of respect. Flight attendants will notice that and, you know, they might give you a little bit more attention. Also, think about upgrading your seat if you can swing it. Ask gate agents for a better seat. Be polite. Use your nicest voice to do that. Always say thank you and smile. That's another one. Smile. Very to do. You know, don't come across as grumpy or, you know, like that you're in a bad mood, even if you are. If you just try and up your spirits, even if it's not how you're really feeling, having that good attitude is a wonderful thing. Flight attendants, you know, they wear name tags and they're not always in a good mood, right? They always have to smile and say hello. So it just is some helpful tips there if you are going to be traveling by plane. Okay, if you're going to be going anywhere anytime soon, just some tips.
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10: 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Open Monday through Sunday at noon and open for lunch on Thursday and Friday with optional closing at 10. The Crawfordsville Moose Lodge No. 6 is a family center, social club, and charity organization. 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
14: Here's your WCDQ 106.3 forecast. High of 74 today under cloudy skies, westerly winds 5 to 10 miles per hour. Partly cloudy skies tonight, lows around 61. I'm meteorologist Jennifer Wojcicki. Right now, 57.
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0: country, and she knows it. That is Luke Bryan. And if you hadn't heard, we now know where the 2030 Super Bowl is going to be, and that is going to be happening in Nashville. So congratulations to them. They're going to be the host with the most, I'm sure. On the way, we're going to get back to the music with Rascal Flatts.
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9: Here's your WCDQ 106.3 forecast. High of 74, today, under cloudy skies, westerly winds 5 to 10 miles per hour. Partly cloudy skies, tonight, lows around 61. I'm meteorologist Jennifer Wojcicki. Right now, 57.
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0: Turn this truck around. That is Jordan Davis. It's time for science. This is a new study in which has found that horses can smell fear among humans. Yes, this research, you can read more about it. It's published in the journal Plus One. And scientists from the French Institute for Horse and Riding. So what they did is, to do their study, they collected sweat samples from volunteers who had either watched a scary movie or a really happy movie or video clip. And the horses, when they were exposed to the fear odors, they exhibited higher levels of anxiety and were significantly more likely to startle. Now, they noted that the horses became more wary and less likely to approach or investigate people when they picked up on that stress-related chemical signal. So we already know studies in the past have shown that horses can read facial expressions as well as vocal tones. So again, this discovery proves that they are, you know, more in tune with humans than we thought before. So it's an ability for, you know, basically survival for them. So pretty cool that they can smell fear, too. 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

You can pre-order his California Sunrise 10th Anniversary Edition. Just go to his website. It is John Party with Boots Off.

0: That is Kane Brown with Woman and the very special woman in his life, his wife, Caitlin Brown. The two of them have yet another duet. It is their fourth, and you can find it on Disney's Main Street Country EP. And for this one, Caitlin was pretty much making the decisions in the driver's seat.
1: I chose the song. We didn't really give Kane much of a say in it. One of my most favorite Disney songs, Beauty and the Beast, is by far the best line.
2: Yeah. I just went along with whatever she said. Disney is magical.
1: We spend so much time at Disney. We take our family multiple times throughout the year. It's our favorite place.
2: I've seen a lot of comments since we've posted this, but it's cool that we get to reimagine this song for the new generation.
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11: Here's your WCDQ 106.3 forecast. Cloudy skies expected this afternoon with daytime highs approaching 74. West winds 5 to 10 miles per hour. I'm meteorologist Jennifer Wojcicki. Right now, it's 60 degrees.
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0: South of Sanity, that is Zach Top. I'm Sherry Farmer with your random stat of the day, and this might make you think a little bit, depending on what you're doing this holiday weekend. If you are having friends over maybe today or possibly tomorrow, maybe you're going to do some, you know, barbecuing and some outdoor activities. So your random stat here is, according to a recent survey, don't do this, okay? The biggest complaint neighbors have in the summer with backyard activities is singing karaoke. So that might be the one to avoid. You know, play softball, play frisbee, play whatever other, darts, jarts. No, those don't happen anymore. But any other game, but no karaoke. Nobody wants to hear you singing. Nope. So think about that this weekend. Keith Urban is up next with Where the Blacktop Ends.
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2: This weather forecast is brought to you by the Crawfordsville Moose Lodge Number 6. Open Monday through Sunday at noon and open for lunch on Thursday and Friday with optional closing at 10. The Crawfordsville Moose Lodge Number 6 is a family center, social club, and charity organization. 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
6: Here's your WCDQ 106.3 forecast. Cloudy skies expected this afternoon with daytime highs approaching 74. West winds 5 to 10 miles per hour. I'm meteorologist Jennifer Wojcicki. Right now, it's 60 degrees.
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0: I Can't Love You Anymore. That is Ella Langley along with Morgan Wallen. And I can't help it. I feel bad for you guys. Dads. Okay. Because, well, dads, if you've got a little bit of, you know, a little bit of a belly on you, the dad bod, well, you know, it's kind of been popular over the last several years. But research is now showing that women are more interested in men with leaner athletic builds. So again, I'm so sorry. The standard, though, isn't the same for women. Guys tend to prefer soft, curvy female bodies over the ultra-thin ones, and that's according to the study. You can find out more. It's available for you in the New York Post. But, you know, they were showed all these images, and they found, you know, what they found the hottest in male bodies with 15% body fat and females with 30% body fat were considered perfect. So, whatever they know, right? Cody Johnson is up next with the fall.
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1: You'll hear new country and new artist interviews.
0: And artist news. Yeah, it's kind of a big deal. You see what I did there?
1: Yeah. We've talked about

0: That was Chris Jansen in his hit, Me and a Beer. And that song actually was inspired from his past successes.
1: I wanted to write something between Good Vibes and Fix a Drink, right in the middle of the two, because those were two of my biggest hits and two songs that people still recurrently request. And so I got with Ashley Gourley, who I wrote those two songs with, and I said, we got to do this.
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15: Here's your WCDQ 106.3 forecast. Cloudy skies expected this afternoon with daytime highs approaching 74. Winds out of the west 5 to 10 miles per hour. I'm meteorologist Jennifer Wojcicki. Right now, it's 61 degrees.
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0: That was Alexandra Kay, and she is one of the Opry Next Stage Class of 2026ers. And she is going to be at the CMA Fest real soon. She's going to be among several who's going to be playing a special show on Wednesday, June 3rd at Category 10 in downtown Nashville. She'll be joining Jake Worthington, Carter Faith, Tyler Braden, Emily Ann Roberts, Graham Barham, and Willow Avalon. So each of them are part of that, you know, Next Stage class of 2026. And each one of them will have a solo performance as part of the Opry Next Stage Live. So look for the evening's host and more performers to be announced, I'm sure, as we get closer and closer to the day. But it's really awesome. Since the Opry launched the initiative to promote up-and-coming artists back in 2019, those members have gone on to chart 43 number one singles, with Opry Next Stage alum Lainey Wilson becoming the first to go on to be a member of the Opry. So be on the lookout for her and all the other newbies that are going to be there at the CMA Fest.
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4: Here's your WCDQ 106.3 forecast. Cloudy skies expected this afternoon, with daytime highs approaching 74. Winds out of the west, 5 to 10 miles per hour. I'm meteorologist Jennifer Wojcicki. Right now, it's 61 degrees.
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0: Ride. That is George Burge along with Luke Bryan. I'm Sherry Farmer. Appreciate you sharing your Saturday with us. And I hope that you have a wonderful holiday weekend. But don't forget the reason why we have the holiday. Okay, Memorial Day isn't about barbecuing or the start of summer, because technically, summer does not begin until June 21st. So just keep that in mind and let us know what you got going on. Please feel free to share pictures with us if you're barbecuing. I know I've got photos of, my new rent-free birds. I've got 6 birds waiting to hatch. So maybe it'll happen this weekend. I'm not sure. But you can check that out on my socials. Just search for Sherry Farmer. But I'd love to know what you've got going on. Let me know. Hit me up. Josh Ross is next with Hate How You Look.
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1: That's Dan and Shay with Say So. I'm Bosch. It is Saturday, May 23rd. Happy birthday if today's your birthday. You share with Drew Carey, who's 68. Ken Jennings is 52. It's National Italian Beef Day. Love it. National Taffy Day. Can't have it. Too many crowns in my teeth. And National Wig Out Day. Alrighty then.
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6: 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Open Monday through Sunday at noon, and open for lunch on Thursday and Friday with optional closing at 10. The Crawfordsville Moose Lodge number 6 is a family center, social club, and charity organization. 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
12: Here's your WCDQ 106.3 forecast. Cloudy skies expected this afternoon, with daytime highs approaching 71. West winds 5 to 10 miles per hour. I'm meteorologist Jennifer Wojcicki. Currently 64.
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0: That's Hardy, Eric Church, Morgan Wallen, and Tim McGraw with MacArthur. I'm Bosch. Jelly Roll is coming up next. You're going to love this. They came out with a Toxic Boss Survey. Yes, the Toxic Boss Survey, revealing just how many workers nationwide are dealing with a toxic boss. They find 6 in 10 workers say they currently have a toxic boss. 6 in 10. And 70% have had one at some point in their career. Wow. That's a lot of toxic bosses. You know, I was a boss once. Hopefully, I was non-toxic.
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9: Here's your WCDQ 106.3 forecast. Cloudy skies expected this afternoon with daytime highs approaching 71. West winds 5 to 10 miles per hour. I'm meteorologist Jennifer Wojcicki. Currently 64.
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0: Hudson Westbrook painted you pretty. I'm Bosch, keeping you company today. Well, new research from the U.S. Centers for Disease Control and Prevention finds that nearly a third of U.S. adults don't get the recommended 7 hours of sleep a night. Yeah, how are you sleeping? And it's catching up to them. Only half say they wake up feeling well-rested on most days. See, undersleeping. I can totally relate. In fact, for 2 years in a row, I was voted Undersleeper of the Year. 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

0: Corey Kent and Co. Wetzel, Rocky Mountain Low. I'm Bosch. Time now for the honor group of the day. Today, I'd like to honor people who could stay up late. In the old days, I could stay up till after midnight. Now, forget about it. I tried to watch the whole ACM Awards. Forget about it. I lasted about halfway through. So if you could stay up late, I honor you today.
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12: Here's your WCDQ 106.3 forecast. Cloudy skies with a few peaks of sun this afternoon with highs around 71. Westerly winds 5 to 10 miles per hour. I'm meteorologist Jennifer Wojcicki. Currently 65.
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0: Bailey Zimmerman Chevy Silverado. I'm Bosch. Sam Hunt is coming up next.
1: So have you ever been in a long-distance relationship? Well, couples in long-distance relationships spend an average of almost $7,000 traveling to see each other over the course of their romance, according to new research. A survey of couples who plan to move in together in the next few years finds that they go an average of 3 months between visits to see their partner. Three-quarters say the cost of traveling to see each other is part of why they're moving in together. You know, I was in a long-distance relationship with my wife, Dawn, before we got married. We finally got married because it was cheaper to drive each other crazy in the same house.
2: Courage, honor, resilience. These are just some of the traits that each U.S. veteran possesses. 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
4: This weather forecast is brought to you by the Crawfordsville Moose Lodge No. 6. Open Monday through Sunday at noon and open for lunch on Thursday and Friday with optional closing at 10. The Crawfordsville Moose Lodge No. 6 is a family center, social club, and charity organization. 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
2: Here's your WCDQ 106.3 forecast. Cloudy skies with a few peaks of sun this afternoon with highs around 71. Westerly winds 5 to 10 miles per hour. I'm meteorologist Jennifer Wojcicki. Currently 65.
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0: Preston Lynch, Easy to Love. I'm Bosch, hanging out with you today. So if you're one who enjoys crashing weddings, and there's now a website to help you do it. Believe it or not, they came up with a website, and through the site, couples can invite complete strangers to share in their marital bliss. So far, around 300 guests have signed up on the site, and there are 6 weddings that they say are live for anyone looking to attend. Now, of course, an invite is needed, and there's a monetary contribution expected based on the value of the ceremony. Okay, hold on a second. This is not true crashing. And you have to pay? Bogus.
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She looks great in anything. 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

0: Morgan Wallen, don't we? I'm Bosch. It's Saturday, May 23rd. And on this day in history in 1785, Benjamin Franklin invents bifocals. I love him for that. On this day in 1903, the first automobile trip across the U.S. leaves San Francisco for New York. And on this day in 1958, U.S. schools first use Cliff Notes. I love that.
1: Whoa. Okay. 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Hey, this one also says you get a free phone if you switch.
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17: Here's your WCDQ 106.3 forecast. Cloudy skies with a few peaks of sun this afternoon with highs around 71. Westerly winds 5 to 10 miles per hour. I'm meteorologist Jennifer Wojcicki. Currently 69.
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0: John Morgan and Kid Myself. I'm Bosch. Blake Shelton's coming up next. So check this one out. A 30-year-old English teacher has been banned from teaching for at least 2 years after drinking gin from a water bottle while leading a class. Oh, man. She brought the bottle to school while celebrating her birthday and said she mistakenly brought it onto school premises still containing alcohol. She admitted that once she realized what she was drinking, she stayed in the classroom rather than leaving. See, my wife Dawn is a teacher, and believe me, those kids can drive you to drink. But it's highly recommended to do that after you come home.
1: After the American Civil War, it took time to bring together a nation once divided. To remember the heroes, both friend and foe, Decoration Day was formed. It's now known as Memorial Day. Crawfordsville Electric Light and Power takes this time to honor the heroes of then and now. 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
8: Here's your WCDQ 106.3 forecast. Cloudy skies with a few peaks of sun this afternoon with highs around 71. Westerly winds 5 to 10 miles per hour. I'm meteorologist Jennifer Wojcicki. Currently 69.
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0: Luke Ryan, country, and she knows it. I'm Bosch, hanging out with you today. 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Even luxury brands like Rolex are getting in on the action, shrinking their standard sizes down to about an inch. 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Trust me. It was more like a Timex.
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0: That's Ashley Cook with The Hell You Are. I'm Bosch on your Saturday with Josh Ross coming up next. You're going to love this one. Check it out. A gadget called the Electric Salt Spoon is blowing up online, and it really does what it sounds like. The spoon sends a tiny electrical current to your tongue, tricking your taste buds into thinking food is saltier than it actually is. TikTok creators have been testing it on soups and broths, and the reactions range from this is wild to why do I kind of love this? The spoon is about $200. Okay, I don't know about you, but I don't think I want to put an electrically charged spoon in my mouth. Yeah, I have enough hardware in there to short it out.
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6: 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Open Monday through Sunday at noon and open for lunch on Thursday and Friday with optional closing at 10. The Crawfordsville Moose Lodge Number 6 is a family center, social club, and charity organization. Check them out at 402 Wayntown Road, Crawfordsville. Be a moose today.
11: Here's your WCDQ 106.3 forecast. Cloudy skies with a few peaks of sun this afternoon with highs around 71. Westerly winds 5 to 10 miles per hour. I'm meteorologist Jennifer Wojcicki. Right now, 70.
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0: Lauren, Elena, and Chase Matthew, All My Exes. I'm Bosch. Parker McCollum's coming up next. So the U.S. Postal Service is rolling out a fun new set of 10 Barbie-themed stamps. Yeah, featuring the iconic doll dressed for a variety of careers like astronaut, surgeon, soccer player, and even sign language teacher. The eye-catching stamps stand out thanks to a taller-than-usual design and plenty of signature Barbie pink for extra flair. They're going to be forever stamps, which are 78 cents. Okay, new Barbie stamps. This is exciting. I wonder if Margot Robbie gets a piece of that 78 cents.
1: 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This Memorial Day, Pace Dairy takes the time to honor America's farmers, both on and off the battlefield. 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
10: Here's your WCDQ 106.3 forecast. Cloudy skies with a few peaks of sun this afternoon with highs around 71. Westerly winds 5 to 10 miles per hour. I'm meteorologist Jennifer Wojcicki. Right now, 70.
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0: Ella Langley, Be Her. I'm Bosch, keeping you company on this Saturday.
1: Well, good news for parents and anyone who grew up in the 80s and 90s. Pizza Hut is bringing back its classic Book It summer reading program. 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Families sign up through the Book It app, set monthly reading goals, and track progress over the summer. 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I have a Kindle, but spend most of the time trying to figure out how to get to the next page. 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

0: Jason Aldean. It's called Don't Tell On Me. Brand new music from him. This is not good. We need to work on this. According to a new survey from Dave & Buster's, their State of Fun report, 48% of Americans in this survey say they're lacking fun. It's not that we don't want to have a good time, according to the survey. 89% believe that having fun with others leads to stronger relationships. I would agree with that. 71% say fun reduces stress. I would also agree with that. And I also agree with this. For many of us, the holdup is financial. Nearly 60% say the cost or their budgetary limits prevent them from making quote-unquote fun plans.
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9: Here's your WCDQ 106.3 forecast. 61 tonight under partly cloudy skies, winds out of the south, around 5 miles per hour. Chance for scattered storms tomorrow, high of 77. My meteorologist, Jennifer Wojcicki. Right now, 71.
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0: Chris Jansen. It's called Me and a Beer. Let's check some birthdays for the 23rd of May. If you're celebrating, you share it with country stars. He's a songwriter, Mac Wiseman, and country legend, Shelley West. Jewel is celebrating. So is Melissa McBride. She was Carol Pelletier from The Walking Dead fame. Drew Carey from The Price is Right. Ken Jennings from Jeopardy. Lyndon Ashby from The Young and the Restless and Days of Our Lives. Joan Collins from Dynasty fame. And if it is your special day today, happy birthday. I hope all your birthday wishes come true this holiday weekend.
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0: This weather forecast is brought to you by the Crawfordsville Moose Lodge No. 6. Open Monday through Sunday at noon and open for lunch on Thursday and Friday with optional closing at 10. 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
1: Here's your WCDQ 106.3 forecast. 61 tonight under partly cloudy skies, winds out of the south around 5 miles per hour. Chance for scattered storms tomorrow, high of 77. I'm meteorologist Jennifer Wojcicki. Right now, 71.
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0: Luke Combs. His new one is called Be By You. Thank you for joining us this Memorial Day weekend. Here's a fun fact to ponder this weekend. The average pencil holds enough graphite to draw a line about 35 miles long, which means you can write roughly 45,000 words. Now, that's a regular-sized pencil. I wondered just how many miles, like one of those little golf course pencils, you get.
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Corey Kent to getting help from Coe Wetzel with Rocky Mountain Low. That starts another hour of country music for our Memorial Day weekend. My name is John Glenn. Thank you for joining us. I hope you're having a wonderful weekend. Ella Langley and Morgan Wallen have a new collaboration. It's called I Can't Love You Anymore. If you haven't heard it, it's coming up after Jelly.

0: Ella Langley, Morgan Wallen. It's called I Can't Love You Anymore. A couple records recently broken by Ella Langley and Morgan Wallen. Ella Langley is now the artist with the most wins in a single night for the ACM Awards, the Academy of Country Music Awards. She won 7 last weekend, and she now holds the record for the most awards won for the ACMs in a 2-year span. She won 7 this year. She won 5 last year, so that totals 12. Morgan Wallen's record. He's the first country artist to cross 30 billion streams on Spotify.
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10: Here's your WCDQ 106.3 forecast. 61 tonight under partly cloudy skies, winds out of the south around 5 miles per hour. Chance for scattered storms tomorrow, high of 77. My meteorologist, Jennifer Wojcicki. Right now, 71.
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0: George Burge getting help from Luke Bryan. That new track is called Ride, Ride, Ride. That may be my favorite new song on the radio this weekend. My name is John Glenn. Got some good sports action happening. The NBA conference finals going on in the Eastern Conference. Cleveland taking on the New York Knicks. Western Conference, it's San Antonio taking on OKC. In the NHL, those conference finals have started. Western Conference is the Las Vegas Golden Knights taking on the Colorado Avalanche. And in the East, it's Montreal Canadiens taking on the Carolina Hurricanes.
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0: In order of their appearance in that new collaboration, MacArthur, it's Tim McGraw, Eric Church, Hardy, and Morgan Wallen. Lots of more country music coming up here on our Memorial Day weekend. Do you like apples? How do you like this apple? According to the Guinness World Record, the heaviest known apple, 4 pounds, 1 ounce. It was picked at Hirosaki City, Japan back in 2005. It's called a Hokuto apple, which is a cross between a Fuji and a Matsu variety. But 4 pounds, 1 ounce, that is an apple to love.
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